0: Celebrate. Today is big toe day. Yes. Let's celebrate our big toe.
1: We really should.
0: But she would celebrate anything. But she would have her classes do May baskets.
1: Okay.
0: I was like, what is going on? Mm-hmm. I didn't even know what this is. And, you know, she was the only person I really knew that ever promoted it, celebrated it. But now I found out you as a child.
1: When I was a kid.
0: Mm-hmm. Wow. Well, happy May Day, everybody. I'm here with my May Queen.
1: Oh, so sweet.
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0: That's the best place to stand, most secure.
1: That's right. The Rock.
0: So, Jan, have you noticed that everything from the 70s is back in style now?
1: I have noticed that, Dan.
0: I mean,
1: in some ways.
0: I mean, I'm pulling my bell bottoms out of that box so I can.
1: Good thing you saved those.
0: Yeah.
1: From college and or high school. Wow, Dan.
0: High school. And then my paisley shirts with the big puffy sleeves. Do you remember those?
1: Remember the ruffles on the front.
0: Yeah.
1: Yeah.
0: I had big puffy sleeves. Oh, mm-hmm. Man. But you know what else is new from back? Is coming back from the 70s? Mm-mm. Global freezing.
1: Oh, we're done with global warming now?
0: Well, yeah, we're done. We're done with global warming. Now it's global freezing. And Al Gore, the guy who said...
1: Who started the internet?
0: Yeah. Who said it's all global warming. Now he's saying, well, it's global freezing. That's what they were telling us in school. I was in the public schools in the 70s, and that's what they were saying then.
1: Hmm.
0: What? It can't be... Global freezing, global warming, back to global freezing.
1: Mm-mm.
0: Maybe there's nothing.
1: It all balances out. Let's just say that. It all balances itself out.
0: Yeah. We must be doing something right then if it's going back to freezing.
1: There we go.
0: Yeah.
2: 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That means every dollar must travel through a heart before it reaches us.

0: It is Rural Baptist there. Jesus says come. You're listening to Riverside Drive. I'm Dan. I got my wife Janice with me today.
1: Hello, hello. What an invitation that is.
0: I knew you were going to say something about that song.
1: I love it.
0: You're chomping at the bit.
1: You know I love that song.
0: I know you do.
1: And that is just when I think about the invitation to come to Jesus, to find rest. Yep. I think, what an invitation.
0: I know. It's kind of like the invitation I give you every Friday to go out to eat with me if you come on my show.
1: Dan, I would go out to eat with you without coming on your show.
0: But no, it's a combo.
1: It's the combo.
0: It's the combo. Or is it, I take you out if you're on my show. Is it more that way? Is that how it goes?
1: Yeah, so many works for...
0: Well, I always think of...
1: You make me work for food. I work for food.
0: Yeah, there we go. We'll work for food.
1: Just
0: she's got a
1: sign.
0: Little sign here. I always have food stories, you know, because we go out to eat right after this on a date.
1: And you just have food on your mind.
0: I do.
1: By 3 o'clock in the afternoon every day.
0: Yep. Mm-hmm. Well, nothing is inevitable in this life except death, taxes, and buying a $1.50 hot dog combo at Costco.
1: Is it going to stay $1.50? I mean, with all the increase in inflammation. That's another word.
0: Wow. Inflation? I'm getting
1: Help
0: hand
1: me
0: gestures.
1: Out, Dave.
0: I'm getting hand gestures.
1: Help me out. Help a girl out, will you? Couldn't quite get that word out.
0: Well, they are making a change.
1: No.
0: Costco's making a change.
1: They're taking the hot dog.
0: To the
1: You get the bun and ketchup, right?
0: It's really a hot dog and a 20-ounce soda is what you get. And the hot dog is huge. I mean, huge.
1: I know you've had it.
0: Oh, yeah. I've had lunch there many times. And with a hot dog and soda, and it's refillable.
1: Oh.
0: So
1: you can get your drink, eat your hot dog, then go shopping. And when you leave, Dan, you've done
0: drink.
1: That, haven't
0: yes,
1: you?
0: Yes, I have. Yes, I have.
1: You probably, and you do samples all along the way.
0: Yes, I have. When you go in Costco, you go around one way, then you get, then you
1: back
0: go
1: around.
0: In reverse. One time I have my hat on and my sunglasses. Then I take my hat and sunglasses off and then go around the
1: and
0: other way.
1: They don't
0: way.
1: Know.
0: They don't
1: it's
0: know.
1: You.
0: They don't
1: yeah.
0: recognize.
1: You can also like wear a jacket, take the jacket out, put it in your car.
0: Now, around here, it's kind of tough because I went one time to get a sample and they go, the gal goes, hey, I know you. I'm like, wow. I guess I'm pretty famous around here.
1: Right.
0: I'm on the radio. You know me, maybe from the radio? No, this is your third time. Stop getting samples.
1: Dan. It doesn't have a sign that says limit 3.
0: It
1: does
0: doesn't.
1: It?
0: No. Limit 2, limit 1. It doesn't. They're just there. But anyway, back to the hot dog combo.
1: Right.
0: They have made it so that you would even like it.
1: Really?
0: Yeah.
1: How have they made it so that I would even like it?
0: Now, you can get the hot dog and the fountain drink, or you can get a bottle of water instead of the fountain drink. Huh?
1: Wow.
0: Huh?
1: Wow. Is it an organic hot dog on a gluten-free bun?
0: I don't think it's gluten-free. And I never question what's in a hot dog. That would be sacrilegious to question that type of thing.
1: Oh, is that what that is?
0: Yeah,
1: sacrilegious.
0: Yeah, you never question the contents of a hot dog. You just accept it and enjoy it. And dare I say, relish it.
1: Oh, Dan.
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0: That's Bruce Fry there, and you're listening to Riverside Drive. Well, Janice?
1: Yes.
0: We talked about things from the 70s coming back. Now things from the 80s and 90s are coming back.
1: I've seen it.
0: Pizza Hut is bringing back Book It program.
1: Ah, yes. I remember the Book It
0: program. You remember that?
1: Our kids participated in that.
0: Oh, yeah.
1: It was great.
0: It's a summertime reading thing, right?
1: Right, right. Well, I mean, I don't remember it completely. That was a bit ago.
0: Well, it's a program where you encourage kids to read in exchange for free pizza.
1: Yes.
0: Now, we had seven kids, so it was a wonderful, wonderful deal.
1: I think they got a personal pan pizza out of it from their reading. And I think they did it through their school, but
0: I
1: do remember it very well.
0: And I remember, oh, man, our kids all did it.
1: Yeah,
0: yeah. Because they like free pizza.
1: That's right.
0: Though what's funny is they always got free pizza because I always had to pay for their pizza. A kid will work for free food. It's like, you always get free food. Don't tell them. But now we're back to turning reading into pizza.
1: We always encouraged our kid in reading. We would give them a penny a page in the summertime to read.
0: Yep. Yep. And we have some readers.
1: Yeah.
0: We still have readers in
1: our
0: family. If only the leather red booths and lamps and buffet would all come back for Pizza Hut. I miss those. Remember the big red cups?
1: Yes, I do. And I remember they used to have a salad bar in there, too. I don't know if they still have.
0: Really?
1: Yeah, they had a great salad bar in Pizza Hut.
0: What?
1: Come on, Dan.
0: You remember
1: the Pizza Hut buffet, right?
0: Yeah, I remember that.
1: You never got a salad at the Pizza Hut buffet?
0: Nope. Why, with all that beautiful, glorious, delicious pizza, would you waste any room in your stomach to put
1: I like having
0: grass
1: a salad and pizza.
0: And other things pulled out of the ground. Why would you do that? There's pizza. It's all you can eat. Buffet.
1: Dan. What? Dan, huh? You don't have to be afraid of vegetables. Vegetables should not be an option.
0: I don't know.
1: They should be a necessity.
0: So they shouldn't be an option. So why were they on the Pizza Hut buffet? That's what I'm saying. Exactly what I'm saying.
1: No, that's not what I meant.
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1: This is American Family News. I'm Steve Jordahl. May Day protests are popping up across the nation as left-wing organizations argue against policies they believe are aiding the rich and hurting the poor. Fox's Mike Tobin is in Chicago with more.
2: It's a big day for the American left. You got some 600 groups, including communists, that are funding some 3,000 protests. Here in Chicago, the very powerful Chicago Teachers Union had advocated for the day off of school so the students could attend these rallies. The superintendents of schools shut that down but struck a compromise to provide school buses at the end of the day so the students could attend these rallies.
1: Chicago Public Schools curriculum for today includes social justice classes that go all the way down to the kindergarten level. Two bank employees were fatally shot during a robbery Thursday in Kentucky, and a search was underway for the suspect. A man wearing a gray-white hoodie, gloves, and mask entered a branch of U.S. Bank in Berea and shot a male and female employee. That according to Trooper Scott Pennington, a spokesman for the Kentucky State Police. The Justice Department's Task Force to Eradicate Anti-Christian Bias has released the findings of an investigation on how the Biden administration treated believers. AFN's Chris Woodward has more.
3: Camille Verone is Deputy Assistant Attorney General. She oversees the task force and led the research. Talking about the probe on Washington Watch, Verone said that investigators found the Biden administration was willing to tolerate Christians up to a point.
4: So when Christians held their traditional religious views privately within the four corners of their church, the Biden administration would tolerate that. But the conflicts arose when Christians started to act on their beliefs, so that those conflicts most often arose when the Biden administration's preferred policies on matters that touch on Christian beliefs about life, family, human sexuality, how people identify and view themselves, that's where Christians ran into issues.
3: This report comes on the heels of another report from the Department of Justice that said the Biden administration worked with pro-abortion groups to track and limit the First Amendment activities of pro-life people. Moreover, pro-life people were given tougher sentences than pro-abortion people when both types found themselves in court.
4: The recent FACE Act report that the Department of Justice published started as part of the task force's effort.
3: Referring back to the anti-Christian bias report, Verone stressed this is not the end of the story. There is another year of the task force, and Verone said there's also an ongoing effort within all our different agencies to continue to look into what happened and try to figure out if there were further injustices. I'm Chris Woodward.
1: A tax on luxury second homes proposed by New York City Mayor Zoran Mamdani and New York Governor Kathy Hochul may not raise as much money as they think it will.
5: The lawmakers say a tax on luxury second homes would raise $500 million in revenue. But the New York City Comptroller, Mark Levine, releasing a report saying the proposed pied-à-terre tax would likely only raise about $350 million. That's a pretty significant shortfall once behavioral changes like rentals, sales, lawsuits, even actually permanently living in your second home are considered. Mamdani, the mayor of New York City, isn't backing down on his plan to tax the rich and use some of that revenue to plug the massive budget. His office tells the New York Post, and I quote, "The comptroller's report makes one thing very clear. Thoughtfully crafting and implementing this legislation will do exactly that."
1: Fox Business's Lauren Simonetti reporting. The pastor of the largest United Methodist Church in the U.S. launched a campaign Thursday for the Democrat nomination for a U.S. Senate seat in Kansas, upending the race in the normally red state. Adam Hamilton enters the race as a potentially formidable candidate, although it appears that at least a few of the eight other lesser-known Democrats who previously launched campaigns would remain in the August 4th primary. The winner will face incumbent Republican Roger Marshall, who aligned himself closely with President Trump in his first run for the Senate in 2020. There's no clear favorite for the 152nd running of the Kentucky Derby that has at least half a dozen legitimate contenders and maybe more horses that can win it. The Todd Pletcher-trained Renegade opened as the 4-1 morning line favorite. It does not yet look like there's a super horse in this 3-year-old class who could sweep the Triple Crown. For American Family News, I'm Steve Jordahl.
6: Your Faith Music Radio weather forecast for Evansville and the surrounding tri-state area. Today becoming mostly sunny, breezy with a high of 63. Partly cloudy tonight with a low of 42. Partly cloudy on Saturday with a high of 62. And Saturday night's calling for mostly clear skies, a low dropping to 39. Headed into Sunday, sunny skies with a high of 70 degrees. Once again for today, partly cloudy skies, breezy with a high of 63.
7: 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It's a Friday, so that means my wife Janice is joining me in studio.
8: Hello, hello, and happy Friday.
7: And, you know, Jan, sometimes something bad happens, but something then good happens. You know, there's the yin and the yang,
8: mm-hmm.
7: the good and the bad. Something that might look like, oh, no, that's going to destroy us, all of a sudden, no, that's going to help us.
8: Right.
7: I take you to Hershey Chocolate Company.
8: Okay.
7: Now,
8: it's going to destroy us?
7: No. Well, they sell candy, right?
8: Right, right.
7: Well, there's this big boom with drugs like Ozempic and Wegovy.
8: Yeah.
7: That cause weight loss.
8: Right.
7: And probably appetite suppression, so people aren't eating as much candy.
8: Mm-hmm.
7: So you would think Hershey would be like, oh no, this is going to ruin us. Those drugs are going to ruin our business.
8: Right.
7: Well, Hershey's CEO says gum and mint sales are on the climb to combat Ozempic breath.
8: Oh. They were going to hurt us, but now they're going to help us.
7: I didn't.
8: That's a thing, huh?
7: Well, that's the thing. I didn't know it was a thing. But I guess we shouldn't be surprised. This so-called miracle weight loss drug has a few negative side effects.
8: Ah.
7: And for some candy manufacturers, it's the silver lining for the weight loss phenomenon.
8: Wow. Wow. There's always look for the silver lining. Or is it... When God closes a door, he opens a window. Straight from The Sound of Music. Maria said that herself.
7: Ozempic breath refers to a fishy smell in burps and bad breath. Oh, who wants fish breath? Yuck. Yuck. Someone said, I feel like I have to chew double mint just to get the... imaginary taste I just made up out of my mouth.
8: Wow. Okay.
7: Oh, boy. It's not listed as one of the side effects, but I guess it is.
8: That's crazy. It's crazy.
7: Boy. I'm not sure.
8: Let's just say this. There usually are side effects when it comes to taking any kind of drug or medication.
7: Right.
8: So you have to know it going in.
7: Well, I mean, most... medication commercials, you have the name of the drug, 49 seconds of the
8: side effects,
7: and then how to get the drug.
8: And they do it in the golf voice.
7: Yeah.
8: You notice it's the golf voice?
7: And here, you just might get halitosis.
8: Nobody ever listens to the golf voice.
7: Hey, wait a minute.

0: Gail Russ there, and you're listening to Riverside Drive. Well, Janice,
1: yes.
0: Wisconsin mm-hmm. has a new and very specific speed limit moving forward.
1: Well, you need to move forward. You need to, you know, have some speed. That's what I was trying to think. Sorry, Dan.
0: So, but the speed limit requires drivers to comply with a limit of no more than 17.3 miles an hour.
1: What?
0: It's true. 17.3.
1: I missed something.
0: How do you...
1: Where is that speed limit at?
0: I don't know. I don't even know any place that has a speed limit of less than 20.
1: Right. And that's when children are present.
0: Mm-hmm.
1: But there's a place at 17.3?
0: Right.
1: That's very specific.
0: In Wisconsin.
1: Is that... Wait. Is that kilometers?
0: No. It's not Canada. I know you've been in Canada recently, but no, it's not.
1: I was like 100, over 100 miles per kilometer.
0: This is at
1: their... Or kilometers per hour, not miles per kilometer.
0: Have you had your coffee today?
1: I need another cup.
0: No, you can't have a cup this late. So the new very specific speed limit has been posting in Wisconsin at the Outagamie County Recycling and Waste and Solid Waste Facility.
1: Oh, people are just buzzing in there, aren't they? And they had to slow them down.
0: Slow them down. But still, if the speed limit was 17.3, I would be looking at my odometer or speedometer so much, I'd crash. Because how do you get 0.3? How do you do that?
1: Why don't you just go 17, Dan?
0: Oh. I didn't think about that.
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0: Orders from Sam Houston, Colonel James Bowie took 30 men to remove the artillery from the Alamo and destroy the complex. When they discovered their mission would be impossible, they chose to stay and fight. After ransacking a nearby village, the Mexicans arrived at the Alamo. On March 4th, the Mexicans stormed the Alamo. The final tally of Texan deaths was about 250, but nearly 600 Mexican troops had died in the attack. Colonel Bowie wrote to Sam Houston, "I'm determined to sustain myself as long as possible and die like a soldier who never forgets what is due to his own honor and that of his country, victory or death."
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2: 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I'm Dan. She's Jan.
3: Hello, hello.
2: You know, Jan, it's from time to time I do Babylon Bee updates.
3: Mm-hmm.
2: Well, this particular one grabbed my attention. And I'm wondering if it's a Babylon Bee or if it's a not the bee.
3: Okay.
2: I'm wondering if I'm going to see your name in this.
3: Oh, you think it's about me.
2: Well, the dateline is Evansville, Indiana.
3: No.
2: Yes.
3: It's not.
2: It is.
3: Evansville, Indiana.
2: Evansville, Indiana.
3: I tell you, that guy listens to us.
2: I'm sure Seth does now. I mean, we're buds.
3: Yeah.
2: But Evansville, Indiana, that's the byline.
3: Mm-hmm.
2: According to sources, a local family has been forced to buy a second freezer.
3: This is in Evansville.
2: Mm-hmm.
3: Okay.
2: To hold all the nasty brown bananas they've been saving to make banana bread.
3: You know, you can't throw a bad banana away. Why? It's ingrained. It's ingrained in you. You can't throw those away.
2: You know how cheap bananas are?
3: They're for banana bread. All you have to do is freeze them.
2: Have you ever bought a banana? It's like the cheapest thing in the world. I bought a bunch of bananas today, and they turned from green to brown on the drive home, like they always do, said housewife Janice Wolf. But when I went to put the overripe bananas in the freezer, I realized our freezer was already full of overripe bananas.
3: So?
2: An investigation found they already had frozen bananas going back 10 years that had never been used. To avoid throwing these perfectly good ingredients away, the family elected to do the reasonable thing and purchase a second freezer.
3: That's right. You know what? I really like making zucchini bread. But you can't freeze zucchini.
2: I was going to say, do you save old zucchini?
3: No, you cannot freeze zucchini.
2: This will allow them to make delicious banana bread later. Which they're totally going to do. Later that week, they also decided to purchase a second trash can for all those leafy greens that they always buy but never touch. There's never been a truer Babylon Bee than that one.
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1: Back in time.
0: I'm Dan Wolf. My wife Janice is joining me. And we've been talking about the 70s a lot today. I'm not sure why, but I got one more for you.
1: All right.
0: And this one is my favorite story. There are 27 foods from the 70s that have disappeared from our shelves.
1: I can imagine, Dan.
0: We're not going to go through all 27.
1: Oh,
0: but
1: okay.
0: I am going to ask you if you remember these foods.
1: Down memory lane.
0: I know
1: lane
0: you were a baby.
1: You know, I remember years ago, 50s was the big thing. Nobody talks about the 50s anymore.
0: No.
1: They talk about the 70s and the 80s.
0: Yep, yep. That's what they're talking about now. The good old days.
1: Yeah.
0: Boy, that's not. Right.
1: Did you live then?
0: Yeah. I know. Yeah. All right. Number one, the banana flip. Do you remember that?
1: The banana flip?
0: Don't look at me
1: like that. Like the ice cream banana flip?
0: No.
1: What was the banana?
0: It was yellow cake folded like a taco, stuffed with cream. It was pure genius. I used to buy, you get them at the gas station. You never got a banana flip?
1: I'm trying to remember. No, I don't think I did.
0: They were delicious.
1: Okay. They don't make those anymore, Dan.
0: Gone, but not forgotten. How about the cheese tidbit?
1: I remember that. Can you show me the picture, Dan?
0: Yep.
1: Oh, yeah, cheese tidbits, yes.
0: They don't make those anymore?
1: No, I don't think so.
0: I would have never known they were gone. These, I don't even remember. Space food sticks.
1: I don't remember that either.
0: They look disgusting.
1: Somebody out there remembers them.
0: Space food sticks. They're chewy chocolate sticks.
1: Chewy chocolate? Like a Tootsie Roll?
0: Yeah.
1: That's chewy chocolate.
0: I don't know. Who would... 44 calories per stick.
1: Mm.
0: I don't know. Baron Von Redberry cereal. How about that?
1: Wow.
0: Don't remember
1: that. Blast from the past. No, I really
0: don't remember that. Did I live in the 70s? Aspen cola or soda? Do you remember that?
1: I think I do remember that. Yeah. Yeah.
0: Well, you lived in an area that called things soda.
1: Mm-hmm.
0: Clear apple soda from Pepsi.
1: I do not remember that.
0: It was produced between 1978 and 1982.
1: Aspen soda.
0: There's like,
1: I know, but
0: Aspen is a pretty common name, huh?
1: There's
0: a location called.
1: I know. Maybe that's where it's coming from. I don't remember apple soda, though.
0: How about Googles, Cuckoos, and Razzies?
1: No.
0: Is that where Google came from?
1: Probably.
0: Madison little cakes were called Googles.
1: And Google stole their name?
0: Who knew? That's craziness. I had no idea. Wow. You just never know.
1: No, you don't.
0: Googles, and Google could have named themselves Cuckoos or whatever.
1: Cuckoo for Cocoa Puffs?
0: How about Kugel? Peanut spread?
1: Oh, with a K, huh?
0: You know.
1: Nope. None of these.
0: It's cinnamon peanut spread.
1: None of these are familiar to me at all.
0: I remember this one.
1: Oh, okay.
0: I don't know why, but I remember it. Pizza spins.
1: Well, I know why you remember it, Dan.
0: You know why
1: it
0: I remember?
1: It has the word pizza in it.
0: Pinwheel chips pizza flavor from 68 to 75. Those were great.
1: Oh, my word.
0: They were delicious. How about Danish go-rounds?
1: No.
0: Don't remember
1: this
0: that.
1: There's a reason, Dan. I mean,
0: the reason
1: Oreos have lasted and these have not.
0: Well, surely you remember the Reggie bar.
1: The Reggie bar?
0: Yeah. No, we still have Babe Ruth candy bars, but we don't have
1: Reggie
0: bars. Reggie was a Reggie Jackson baseball player. But those were big in New York. I lived in New York during that time. So they were big. Oh, let's see here if there's any other ones. The Marathon bar?
1: I do remember the Marathon bar.
0: Yeah.
1: And they're not around anymore.
0: Nope. Eight inches of braided caramel covered in chocolate.
1: Of course I remember anything with caramel.
0: Yeah, I know.
1: I loved caramel.
0: Ooh.
1: What?
0: Onion tuna twist.
1: Again, Dan, there's a reason.
0: There's a reason that they're not making that anymore. How about the old good old Muncho lunch?
1: I remember those. Mug a lunch. Huh?
0: Mug a lunch.
1: Mug a lunch. Yeah.
0: Mug a lunch. I don't remember mug a lunch at all. My mom would not have that in my house.
1: Those processed foods.
0: Wait a minute. Hickory Farms at the mall.
1: They're still at the mall. Well, they used to have a store at the
0: right.
1: mall, but now they have a little kiosk at the mall.
0: But just at Christmas time.
1: But they're still around.
0: But just at Christmas
1: time. I get
0: time.
1: Some every year.
0: How about Swanson TV dinners?
1: I do remember those.
0: Did you ever eat a TV dinner?
1: Oh, yeah. Absolutely.
0: Really?
1: We thought they were a delicacy. We thought it was the coolest thing.
0: What? Oh, no. I've never eaten a TV dinner. I can't even imagine doing that. Really?
1: Yes. I love them, especially the fried chicken ones.
0: Oh, man.

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2: Mm-hmm. Yeah.
1: we have our own studio that produces new music all the time. And so we take the best of those projects and put them on the air.
2: Mm-hmm.
1: I have a new one for you today.
2: Okay.
1: This is from the Robinson and Lyons family. This song is entitled Nothing But Good.
2: Mm, good song.
1: I really like this song.
2: Yeah.
1: And I think you all will like it too. It's got a long introduction. It's beautiful. But the meaning behind it is just amazing. If you want the whole album, you can go to faithmusicmissions.org.
2: Mm-hmm.
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0: Ed Russ and the Old Fashioned Quartet there, and you're listening to Riverside Drive. Well, Janice, I know you may think I already did a Babylon Bee. I'm kind of thinking I did a true story from Evansville, Indiana. But now, so now I have the official update from the Babylon Bee.
1: All right.
0: Report. Heaven offers special perks for people who dress up nice for church.
1: That's right. It's true. I don't think this is a Babylon Bee, Dan. I think this is real.
0: Dateline, heaven. According to angelic sources, heaven offers special perks for people who dress up nice for church. Changing into your Sunday clothes has long been a point of contention in modern evangelical Christianity, as many questioned the why of it all. But today, it was confirmed that anyone who dresses up nice for church while on earth receives exclusive special perks to which other, more slovenly saints do not have access. It's nice to know it actually does count for something, says one churchgoer who's been wearing a three-piece suit to church his whole life. I even dressed up during the summer heat, and let me tell you, that wasn't fun. But it looks like it's going to pay off. People who dress up nice for church reportedly receive a special platinum card upon reaching the pearly gates bestowed by St. Peter himself.
1: That's right.
0: I didn't have a chance to dress up nice for church, but my loss is your gain, Peter said.
1: Oh.
0: Was her telling a new arrival. This platinum card gets you exclusive access into our special platinum heaven room, where the streets are actually platinum instead of gold. Heavenly perks for the well-dressed include, but not limited to, early seating at the marriage supper of the Lamb.
1: All right.
0: Free dry cleaning. And a fast pass that gets you to the front of the line of all heavenly attractions.
1: There we go.
0: At publishing time, angelic sources clarified that the perks are null and void for anyone who feels a sense of superiority by dressing up nice for church.
1: Yeah, you just blew it there. Hey, just get dressed up and come to church on Sunday.
0: There you go.
1: Right?
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0: Well, you've been listening to Riverside Drive. Thanks for tuning in. It's Friday, and Sunday's coming.
1: That's right.
0: And dress up.
1: Or come.
0: Come as you are.
1: There you go.
0: But leave different. Yeah. How about that?
1: There we go.
0: Huh? We just had a fun article about dressing up on Sundays. And
1: I like to dress up.
0: Yeah. Well, you like any excuse to dress up.
1: There we go. And so, Sundays is a great day.
0: And it's a great day. Mm-hmm. But be in church Sunday. That's the important
1: thing.
0: That
1: is the most important thing.
0: Important thing is to be in church. Bring your children to church.
1: Yes.
0: And bring your grandchildren to church.
1: Mm-hmm.
0: Maybe grandparents, invite everybody to church and then take them out to eat afterwards.
1: Good idea.
0: It might be a way to get them to church.
1: Mm-hmm.
0: Who
1: there
0: knows?
1: You go.
0: But we always encourage folks to be faithful to their church. And if you don't have a church, find a good Bible-believing, Bible-preaching church.
1: Absolutely.
0: I know one in Evansville.
1: Yes, we do.
0: Well, there's a number in Evansville.
1: Right.
0: The one, my favorite is Faithway Baptist Church. And we'd love to see you there. Well, God bless you. And remember, God loves you, whether you like it or not.

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1: This is American Family News. I'm Steve Jordahl. May Day protests are popping up across the nation as left-wing organizations argue against policies they believe are aiding the rich and hurting the poor. Fox's Mike Tobin is in Chicago with more.
2: It's a big day for the American left. You got some 600 groups, including communists, that are funding some 3,000 protests. Here in Chicago, the very powerful Chicago Teachers Union had advocated for the day off of school so the students could attend these rallies. The superintendents of schools shut that down but struck a compromise to provide school buses at the end of the day so the students could attend these rallies.
1: Chicago Public Schools curriculum for today includes social justice classes that go all the way down to the kindergarten level. Two bank employees were fatally shot during a robbery Thursday in Kentucky, and a search was underway for the suspect. A man wearing a gray-white hoodie, gloves, and mask entered a branch of U.S. Bank in Berea and shot a male and female employee. That according to Trooper Scott Pennington, a spokesman for the Kentucky State Police. The Justice Department's Task Force to Eradicate Anti-Christian Bias has released the findings of an investigation on how the Biden administration treated believers. AFN's Chris Woodward has more.
3: Camille Verone is Deputy Assistant Attorney General. She oversees the task force and led the research. Talking about the probe on Washington Watch, Verone said that investigators found the Biden administration was willing to tolerate Christians up to a point.
4: So when Christians held their traditional religious views privately within the four corners of their church, the Biden administration would tolerate that. But the conflicts arose when Christians started to act on their beliefs. So that those conflicts most often arose when the Biden administration's preferred policies on matters that touched on Christian beliefs about life, family, human sexuality, how people identify and view themselves, that's where Christians ran into issues.
3: This report comes on the heels of another report from the Department of Justice that said the Biden administration worked with pro-abortion groups to track and limit the First Amendment activities of pro-life people. Moreover, pro-life people were given tougher sentences than pro-abortion people when both types found themselves in court.
4: The recent FACE Act report that the Department of Justice published started as part of the task force's effort.
3: Referring back to the anti-Christian bias report, Verone stressed this is not the end of the story. There is another year of the task force, and Verone said there's also an ongoing effort within all our different agencies to continue to look into what happened and try to figure out if there were further injustices. I'm Chris Woodward.
1: A tax on luxury second homes proposed by New York City Mayor Zoran Mamdani and New York Governor Kathy Hochul may not raise as much money as they think it will.
5: The lawmakers say a tax on luxury second homes would raise $500 million in revenue. But the New York City Comptroller, Mark Levine, releasing a report saying the proposed pied-à-terre tax would likely only raise about $350 million. That's a pretty significant shortfall once behavioral changes like rentals, sales, lawsuits, even actually permanently living in your second home are considered. Mamdani, the mayor of New York City, isn't backing down on his plan to tax the rich and use some of that revenue to plug the massive budget. His office tells the New York Post, and I quote, "The comptroller's report makes one thing very clear. Thoughtfully crafting and implementing this legislation will do exactly that."
1: Fox Business's Lauren Simonetti reporting. The pastor of the largest United Methodist Church in the U.S. launched a campaign Thursday for the Democrat nomination for a U.S. Senate seat in Kansas, upending the race in the normally red state. Adam Hamilton enters the race as a potentially formidable candidate, although it appears that at least a few of the eight other lesser-known Democrats who previously launched campaigns would remain in the August 4th primary. The winner will face incumbent Republican Roger Marshall, who aligned himself closely with President Trump in his first run for the Senate in 2020. There's no clear favorite for the 152nd running of the Kentucky Derby that has at least half a dozen legitimate contenders and maybe more horses that can win it. The Todd Pletcher-trained Renegade opened as the 4-1 morning line favorite. It does not yet look like there's a super horse in this three-year-old class who could sweep the Triple Crown. For American Family News, I'm Steve Jordahl.
6: Your Faith Music Radio weather forecast for Evansville and the surrounding tri-state area. For tonight, partly cloudy, a low 42. Partly cloudy tomorrow on Saturday, a high of 62. The sky's clearing off tomorrow night with low dropping to 39. Looking ahead to Sunday, mostly sunny and breezy with a high of 70 degrees. Once again for tonight, partly cloudy skies with a low 42.

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Stay tuned. God bless.

0: The good news of the gospel is only good news to those who hear it. Philip the evangelist understood that. He did not keep the message to himself, but he went wherever the Spirit of God led him, and he preached Christ to those who needed to know. In this study that Scott is calling The Gospel Christian, he reminds us that the word gospel means good news. It even has the word go in it, reminding us that the Christian life is meant to advance the gospel message. Join Scott Pauley today as we learn what it means to be a true gospel Christian.
1: For the last several studies, we have been in Acts chapter 8 with Philip the evangelist, the gospel Christian. And if you'll permit me today, I want to just hit the pause button before we go any further in our study, before we take the next step. I want to stop and just look at the entire chapter. It's 40 verses long. Now, we've studied through it already, but I want to take a little flyover, if I may, and show you this pivotal chapter. Because Acts chapter 8 is one of the key chapters of the Christian church. It is the chapter where the gospel advances, as Christ said it would and should, to Judea, to Samaria, and then from there to the uttermost part of the earth. Acts chapter 8 could have written over it in big, emblazoned letters these words, the great gospel advance. Do you know what we need? We need a great gospel advance. If ever there was a time we needed gospel Christians to help advance the message of the gospel to the ends of the earth, it's today. We need an Acts chapter 8. We're living at such a time in history. Now, not all growth is advance. Like any growing body, a church is a body, you know, and just because a body gets bigger doesn't mean it's better. I think all of us have lived enough to know that larger does not always mean healthier. So we're not simply talking about the size of the church. A church may get larger, but that's not what I'm talking about. Rather, is it going further? You may grow up in the faith, that's good, but are you reaching out? I believe that the God of the Bible is a God who's interested in advancing his cause. Remember, Hudson Taylor was famous for saying God is always advancing. He started what is now known as the China Inland Mission because he wasn't content to stay where everybody else had been. This is the spirit of the New Testament. No, this is the spirit of Christ. And the apostles had it. Romans chapter 15, the apostle Paul talked about preaching the gospel of Christ, not where Christ was named. He said, I want to go to those who've never heard. He wrote to the Corinthians in 2 Corinthians chapter 10, verse 16, and said, I want to preach the gospel in the regions beyond you. What is this adventurous spirit? This is the heartbeat of Jesus. This is Jesus saying, I must go to the next towns to preach there also, for therefore am I come forth. This is the great gospel advance. They asked David Livingston once, they said, are you willing to go anywhere? And just that quickly, he said, I'll go anywhere provided it be forward. I love that. He was wanting to be a part of the great gospel advance. So just look at Acts chapter 8 with me. How does the gospel advance? May I give you five simple observations from this passage that we've studied in detail? First of all, I would say to you, the gospel advances first by persecution. Now, nobody wants to hear that, but it's true. The persecution brought the power of God. The scattering became the sowing, you remember? The death brought life. The weeping became a great harvest. Could it be that God is working right now through persecution, tribulation, affliction, difficulty, even in your own experience, for the purpose of the gospel? Are you willing to endure that for the gospel's sake? Remember Jesus promised great blessing and reward for those who would lay down their life for my sake and the gospel's, he said. Oh, Lord, help us be willing to pick up our cross, to die to self every day, and to be martyrs if need be, to see the gospel advanced. And you see that in the first four verses of Acts chapter 8, the gospel advancing by persecution. Secondly, you see the gospel advancing by preaching. I still believe, Romans chapter 1, that God has ordained the preaching what is called the foolishness of preaching to save them that believe. It is the preaching of the gospel, you see. And you find that in verses 5 through 8 and again in verse number 25. Philip preaching the gospel, preaching it in Samaria and preaching it to the Ethiopian. You see here the inclusiveness of the gospel. Everybody needs it and everybody gets saved the same way. You also see the exclusiveness of the gospel. There's only one way to be saved, and that is through Jesus Christ. I hope you'll take some time to go back and read Philip's gospel text in Isaiah 53. It is quite a passage. It covers all of the basic essentials of the gospel message. It deals with sin. All we like sheep have gone astray. We've turned everyone to his own way.

0: truth of Christ. And then you see here not only the inclusiveness of the gospel and the exclusiveness of the gospel, but praise God, you see the explosiveness of the gospel. It changes things. It changes cities like Samaria. It changes individuals like the Ethiopian. Only the gospel can change the hearts of sinners. And so the gospel advances by persecution. The gospel advances by preaching. The gospel advances by prayer. Take the time to read verses 9 through 24. Now, we didn't study this portion of Scripture, but it is in the context of Philip's story. And you'll see seasons of prayer here. Saved people pray, and sinners are told to pray. And it is prayer that gives the victory over Satan's pushback. When you start advancing the gospel, just get ready for it. The devil doesn't like that. He's going to try to oppose everything God ordains. And forward motion always produces friction. If we're advancing the gospel, just know the devil's going to try to stop that. And the only way we can keep advancing is by prayer. We move forward on our knees. And then, fourthly, the gospel advances by the promptings of the Holy Spirit. This is really interesting, but God spoke to Philip through an angel. But there came a moment where God just spoke to Philip through the Spirit. I love that. Lots of people would like to be spoken to by an angel. But friend, there's something greater than an angel. You've got the Holy Spirit of God who speaks to us. Are you listening to Him? We're going to come back to that next week in our study and talk about the relationship between Philip and the Holy Spirit. But the Spirit of God was at work in Samaria, and the Spirit of God was working in the desert places, and the Spirit of God was working in the masses, and the Spirit of God was working in the individuals. And the Holy Spirit was looking for a man like Philip that would follow His prompting and be used of Him. There's lots of people who want the power of the Spirit, and they don't want to obey the prompting of the Holy Spirit. I fear far too many people are more like Simon in Acts chapter 8, who wanted to use God, than Philip in Acts chapter 8, who wanted to be used by God. Now, the gospel advances by the promptings of the Spirit. And then fifthly, the gospel advances by personal witness. And from verse 30 down to verse 40, that's the classic passage here of Philip talking to one man about Christ. See, salvation is individual, and witnessing must be personal. We need enthusiastic witnesses. Philip was that. He ran to witness. We need discerning witnesses who are willing to ask questions and listen and be ready. We need Bible witnesses who use the Scripture. But I'm going to tell you, friend, it's time to advance the front line of the gospel in our world and our generation. Only God can bring the advance, but we can move with Him. And if you want the church to move forward, we must have a great gospel advance. Would you stop right now and commit yourself to be a part of it? Would you pray that God will make you a gospel Christian and begin right where you are today to give the gospel?
1: Without a doubt, the gospel is a treasure worth sharing with every person we meet. Be sure to visit our website, etj.bible, where you can equip yourself with the tools necessary to be effective in your personal witness for Christ. We're also grateful to see the Lord blessing and expanding our Spanish ministry, providing resources and materials, allowing the same clear Bible teaching to reach even more people with the good news of Jesus. Thank you for listening today, and we hope you'll join us next time on Enjoying the Journey.

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every time. No vision is like shooting a gun without having a target. Years ago, much was said and written about the power of positive thinking. After that movement came goal-oriented philosophies. Yeah, setting a goal, writing it out, planning the action steps to accomplish the goal, reading the goal every day, and then the goal will become a reality. That's what we were told. Now, today the focus is on technology and its role in accomplishing success. All of those are important and may have their place in business, but all of these, yeah, they contain the essence of today's truth as found in the scriptures as their foundation. Where there is no vision, the people perish. So how does a person describe a sunrise to a blind individual? How can a leader communicate the vision of success effectively? Perhaps there's no better tool that a leader has at their disposal to communicate their vision to others than the word picture. Word pictures are illustrations or parables that teach something that is unseen by using something that is seen. Something that is not understandable by using something that is easily understood. Now, the Lord Jesus, in his earthly teachings, was expert at using word pictures. If a person desires to learn how to use them, read the words of our Lord, for there's no better teacher of this skill than him. Well, this has been William Howe. Thank you for being with the program today. You know, the business series is all about giving timely, helpful truths from God's holy word to give every person a biblical edge in managing the business of their life. So be sure to carry out that business of your life. Yeah, the business that the Lord God has given to you to manage. Carry it out according to the scriptures, the holy word of God. After all, the Bible is the best business management self-help book ever written. And so until the next episode, one more time, keep your mind on your life business and keep a vision of that which you desire to accomplish.

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0: That's where we draw the line. This is Ken Ham on a mission to call the church back to God's word and the gospel. In our culture today, for love and marriage, pretty much anything goes. But there's one exception. Nearly all Americans say adultery is wrong. This is so inconsistent. Where do people get the idea that divorce, same-sex relations, and premarital sex are all fine, but adultery crosses the line? See, in a secular worldview, there's no ultimate standard by which to condemn adultery except someone's opinion. But in a biblical worldview, adultery is wrong because God says it is. Just like divorce, same-sex relations, and premarital sex, adultery goes against God's design for marriage. We need to start with God's word.
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Now what old Herman say? Now go on, Lily, why can't you see? I got flies to catch and frogs to meet. There ain't no need to hurry, I got time. So goodbye, girl, won't you move along? Don't bother me, I'm having too much fun. Sing

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1: This is American Family News. I'm Steve Jordahl. May Day protests are popping up across the nation as left-wing organizations argue against policies they believe are aiding the rich and hurting the poor. Fox's Mike Tobin is in Chicago with more.
2: It's a big day for the American left. You got some 600 groups, including communists, that are funding some 3,000 protests. Here in Chicago, the very powerful Chicago Teachers Union had advocated for the day off of school so the students could attend these rallies. The superintendents of schools shut that down but struck a compromise to provide school buses at the end of the day so the students could attend these rallies.
1: Chicago Public Schools curriculum for today includes social justice classes that go all the way down to the kindergarten level. Two bank employees were fatally shot during a robbery Thursday in Kentucky, and a search was underway for the suspect. A man wearing a gray-white hoodie, gloves, and mask entered a branch of U.S. Bank in Berea and shot a male and female employee, that according to Trooper Scott Pennington, a spokesman for the Kentucky State Police. The Justice Department's Task Force to Eradicate Anti-Christian Bias has released the findings of an investigation on how the Biden administration treated believers. AFN's Chris Woodward has more.
3: Camille Verone is Deputy Assistant Attorney General. She oversees the task force and led the research. Talking about the probe on Washington Watch, Verone said that investigators found the Biden administration was willing to tolerate Christians up to a point.
4: So when Christians held their traditional religious views privately within the four corners of their church, the Biden administration would tolerate that. But the conflicts arose when Christians started to act on their beliefs. So that those conflicts most often arose when the Biden administration's preferred policies on matters that touch on Christian beliefs about life, family, human sexuality, how people identify and view themselves, that's where Christians ran into issues.
3: This report comes on the heels of another report from the Department of Justice that said the Biden administration worked with pro-abortion groups to track and limit the First Amendment activities of pro-life people. Moreover, pro-life people were given tougher sentences than pro-abortion people when both types found themselves in court.
4: The recent FACE Act report that the Department of Justice published started as part of the task force's effort.
3: Referring back to the anti-Christian bias report, Verone stressed this is not the end of the story. There is another year of the task force, and Verone said there's also an ongoing effort within all our different agencies to continue to look into what happened and try to figure out if there were further injustices. I'm Chris Woodward.
1: A tax on luxury second homes proposed by New York City Mayor Zoran Mamdani and New York Governor Kathy Hochul may not raise as much money as they think it will.
5: The lawmakers say a tax on luxury second homes would raise $500 million in revenue. But the New York City Comptroller, Mark Levine, releasing a report saying the proposed pied-à-terre tax would likely only raise about $350 million. That's a pretty significant shortfall once behavioral changes like rentals, sales, lawsuits, even actually permanently living in your second home are considered. Mamdani, the mayor of New York City, isn't backing down on his plan to tax the rich and use some of that revenue to plug the massive budget. His office tells the New York Post, and I quote, "The comptroller's report makes one thing very clear. Thoughtfully crafting and implementing this legislation will do exactly that."
1: Fox Business's Lauren Simonetti reporting. The pastor of the largest United Methodist Church in the U.S. launched a campaign Thursday for the Democrat nomination for a U.S. Senate seat in Kansas, upending the race in the normally red state. Adam Hamilton enters the race as a potentially formidable candidate, although it appears that at least a few of the eight other lesser-known Democrats who previously launched campaigns would remain in the August 4th primary. The winner will face incumbent Republican Roger Marshall, who aligned himself closely with President Trump in his first run for the Senate in 2020. There's no clear favorite for the 152nd running of the Kentucky Derby that has at least half a dozen legitimate contenders and maybe more horses that can win it. The Todd Pletcher-trained Renegade opened as the 4-1 morning line favorite. It does not yet look like there's a super horse in this three-year-old class who could sweep the Triple Crown. For American Family News, I'm Steve Jordahl.
6: Your Faith Music Radio weather forecast for Evansville and the surrounding tri-state area. For tonight, partly cloudy, a low 42. Partly cloudy tomorrow on Saturday, a high of 62. The sky's clearing off tomorrow night with low dropping to 39. Looking ahead to Sunday, mostly sunny and breezy with a high of 70 degrees. Once again for tonight, partly cloudy skies with a low 42.
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8: Good morning, my friends, and welcome back to our newest episode of Everyday Truth. So glad to greet you from the country of Turkey. I'm in a place called Kuşadası, which is right on the Aegean Sea. You can probably hear the waves in the background. In fact, I'm going to stand up in just a second and give you my view. So I had the opportunity to come here for just 4 days to inspect the seven churches of Asia Minor. They brought me over kind of as a, because I'm a tour group owner, they brought me over to look at the churches, to get the lay of the land. And I'm telling you, it has been unbelievable to walk in these places where some famous apostles have ministered. Think about the Apostle John, the Apostle Paul, Timothy, of course, in Ephesus. Right up the hill from me is Ephesus. And then to be where Philip, the apostle, remember Philip from Bethsaida, one of the apostles of Jesus, the very first apostle called by Jesus in John 1 was Philip. And of course, Philip was a faithful follower of Jesus for those years. And then he had a ministry in the Lycus Valley, the same place where Colossae is located and Laodicea is located. Well, you talk about some extensive ruins and an amazing place to visit. The Lycus Valley was stunning with snow-capped mountains and the natural calcium deposits, the white cliffs of Hierapolis, and the ruins of Laodicea, just incredible. And then to know that Colossae was there in that triangle of churches in the Lycus Valley. You can see all churches mentioned together, all three of those churches mentioned together in the end of Colossians chapter 4. But we spent time in Philadelphia, in Sardis, in Smyrna, in Thyatira, in Pergamum. It has been just an amazing review of the Bible, especially the letters that John wrote in Revelation chapters 2 and 3, finishing out tomorrow with the crown jewel of all archaeology, and that is Ephesus. So I'll try to take some videos and give you some, just give you a taste of what that place is like. But I wanted to spend a moment, well, before I do that, let me show some of you video viewers today, just what I'm looking at here, the beautiful Aegean coast. I'm staying at a hotel called the Charisma Hotel just for one night. But look at this. So I'm on the third floor, but just look at the beauty of this coastline and people out there swimming. Just, it's just a gorgeous day, 75 degrees and sunny. The sun is going to set here very soon. So just an incredible time that we're having here. The most important part of the time, obviously, is just learning things about the Word of God that that I would not have known. Just so many of the biblical allusions in the letters to the churches. When you go to these places, you understand some of the metaphors that Jesus used, and it really just enriches your knowledge of the Bible. In fact, I'll say this, that a visit to the Bible lands, whether it be the journeys of Paul in Greece and here in Turkey, or more importantly, the journeys of Jesus and so many others in Israel, there's a certain hermeneutic. So hermeneutics is the science of Bible interpretation. And there's just a certain understanding and a view of the Bible that you get by being in Bible places. And I would encourage some of you to come join me one of these trips. I'm going to be putting together a special pastor's trip to Turkey this next January that I'll use as an add-on to one of our Greece or Israel trips, just to help communicators of the Word of God be able to communicate the Word of God more effectively. So I'll give you more information about that as the date approaches. One thing I really wanted to talk to you about, we won't take long today for a couple of reasons. Number one, this sun is blinding, so I'm sorry I'm squinting at you. I thought it would be better back here tucked away in the shade on my balcony, but apparently not. But I just came from Miletus. So if you want to remember Miletus in your Bible, you'll remember Acts chapter 20. Paul is on his way back to Jerusalem. He has completed his third missionary journey. He's collected a lot of money from all the churches for the poor saints at Jerusalem. He has written a letter to the Romans and has told them, hey, pray for me, I'm on my way. Pray that nothing goes wrong. I've got to deliver this money back to Jerusalem and just pray that it goes well and that I get there and then from there go to Spain and do some more missions work. But the bottom line is, although that was Paul's prayer and his desire, none of that happened because Paul ended up being arrested in Jerusalem. He spent 2 years in prison in Caesarea. He spent a year long on a ship ride that was complete with snake bites and shipwrecks, and then spent another 2 years in prison when he arrived in Rome. And you would think, wow, what a wasted 5 years of the great Apostle Paul's life. And yet it wasn't a waste at all, because some of the most productive activity of Paul's life were in those places of confinement. I would really encourage you to get on our church website. Wow, sorry about my squinting here. Our church website and see I'm going to pause this video for a second. I'm going to splice it so you won't even know. And I'm going to get my sunglasses. So hang on 1 second. I'm back and I have my sunglasses on and feel a ton better. So I was down at the port city of Miletus. And remember that, I was going to tell you that message on confinement and how God used those seemingly negative circumstances in Paul's life. I just preached a message entitled, "Your Confinement is Your Assignment." And you can find that message on our website, FaithVA, as in Virginia, faithva.org. And just look for that title under recent messages, Your Confinement is Your Assignment. If you have the Faith Baptist app, you can find that on the App Store by searching Faith Baptist Fredericksburg. You'll find it. You can find it there as well. But I talk about how God used those seemingly negative circumstances that confined the Apostle Paul actually to demonstrate that God had this assignment for Paul that was much more profitable than the plans he was praying for and hoping for. That may be true in your life as well. But back to Miletus. So Miletus is located down the coast here a little ways. And when Paul was on his way back to Jerusalem, so before these 5 years of kind of confinement, he wanted to say a last word to all of his co-laborers with whom he had labored for most of the third missionary journey. In Ephesus, almost 3 years, the Ephesian elders. So these would be they who had labored with Paul, had learned from Paul, had ministered in house churches around the greater Ephesian area, and had suffered similar persecution and had obviously a love for God and a deep desire to have Paul continue to minister to them. But you can't be in two places at one time. Don't you wish you could? And Paul, no doubt, would love to have spent his entire life in Ephesus if he had another lifetime. But alas, he had other places to go and people to see. But he wanted to get a last word in to the Ephesian elders in Acts chapter 20. And I want to just read a couple verses devotionally today for us from Acts chapter 20, because those elders did come from right near where my hotel is right now. They walked to Miletus, probably a day and a half journey, and Paul ministered to them there. And he said to them in verse number 17, and from Miletus he sent to Ephesus, he called the elders of the church, and when they were come to him, he said this, "You know from the first day that I came into Asia, after what manner I have been with you at all seasons." So good seasons, bad seasons, popular seasons, unpopular seasons, in prosperity, in persecution, serving the Lord with all humility of mind, with many tears and temptations, trials, which befell me by the lying in wait of the Jews, and how I kept back nothing that was profitable unto you, but have showed you and taught you publicly and from house to house, testifying both to the Jews and also to the Greeks, repentance toward God and faith toward our Lord Jesus Christ. And Paul says, listen, you know the ministry I had. My ministry was one of gospel proclamation at all times with a humble spirit, in spite of what the enemy threw at me, in spite of the people that tried to get me. You know what my priority was. You know what my preaching ministry entailed. He says in verses 22 and just the next few verses, here's where I'm going. I'm going to Jerusalem. Don't know what's going to happen. I know it's probably going to be bad. I'm probably going to be facing prison. I'm probably facing more suffering. Doesn't make a difference. I am going to be unmovable. I am committed to this job. I'm committed to my purpose. It doesn't make a difference what they throw at me. I'm going to keep on keeping on. But then he begins to summarize his ministry with them. And this is what I really want you to hear. Because he says in verse 20, this is his challenge to them, verse 28, "Take heed therefore unto yourselves." Guys, watch out. Why? It says, "Well, take heed to yourselves and to all the flock over the which the Holy Ghost has made you an overseer, to feed the flock of God which is among you, taking the oversight thereof," or rather, "feed the flock of God which he hath purchased with his own blood." I'm quoting the other verses in 1 Peter 5. "For I know this, that after my departing shall grievous wolves enter in among you, not sparing the flock." So Paul says, listen, I'm warning you that in my absence, there are going to be people that want to come in and teach error and upend the things that you know that you've been taught. And just beware. Stay centered on the Word of God. Stay focused on the people of God. Use my example and the power of the Holy Spirit of God to be the able ministers that God's called you to be. Watch and remember that by the space of 3 years, I warned you night and day. Hey, I've given you the whole counsel of God. You are equipped. You've been trained. You've been instructed. You have a good example. You have been challenged. Now it's your turn. You can only imagine the weight of this challenge from the Apostle Paul. I'm going to skip down to the end of the chapter. "And when he had thus spoken, he kneeled down. He prayed with them. He prayed with them all. They all wept. They fell on Paul's neck. They kissed him." Now hear this. Sorrowing most of all for the words which he spake, that they should not see his face. They should see his face no more. And they accompanied him to the ship." I mean, they went right down to the very last place they could say goodbye. And some of you have stood at the gate of an airport or stood at a train station or waved goodbye from a parking lot. And here they are, weeping. Why? Because of this great relationship. Yeah, that's life, isn't it? We minister together, we serve God together, we teach, we train, we learn, and then there come days where we say goodbye. And those are hard days. And the human life is full of those hellos and those goodbyes. Aren't you glad that there's coming a day when all believers in Christ will gather on another shore, even more beautiful than the shore at which I'm gazing right now? will gather on another shore, and there'll be no more goodbyes.
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2: I was born in Germany, but grew up in Switzerland. My father never seemed to like me, so I became a jokester. When I decided to make a career as a waiter, my father was furious. Nonetheless, I moved to Geneva to learn French, and I became a waiter at expensive hotels. However, I also became an alcoholic. Looking for adventure, I sailed the high seas and worked in Bermuda, where my drinking was worse than ever. I saw that wealthy and famous people were chronically unhappy. I wondered what life was all about. Suicide loomed as more and more of an option during this time, so I went to Switzerland to visit my family. My sister was alarmed by my heavy drinking. My next stop was the U.S. My sister sent me a book about a New York gang leader whose life was forever changed by Jesus, and she asked me to see if the story was true. I read the book and visited the ministry many times, often when I was drunk. The Spirit of God was speaking to my heart. During a Sunday night service, I sat there with tears streaming down my face. People all around me were praying for me. I went to the altar and prayed, surrendering my life to Jesus Christ. The Lord set me free of my addiction. I'm Kurt Haas, and today I am known as Chaplain Mario, serving the Lord in a prison ministry. If the Son therefore shall make you free, you shall be free indeed.
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1: Your Faith Music Radio weather forecast for Evansville and the surrounding tri-state area. For tonight, partly cloudy, a low 42. Partly cloudy tomorrow on Saturday, a high of 62. The sky is clearing off tomorrow night with low dropping to 39. Looking ahead to Sunday, mostly sunny and breezy with a high of 70 degrees. Once again for tonight, partly cloudy skies with a low 42.
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